That song is called Native New Yorker. And that was done by, let me tell you, when I work it out, it's done by a group, they call themselves The Odyssey. And of course, before that, we were listening to Just Another Day by Misty's Big Adventure. And Andy Pencow, he sang that song, Heavy on Me. And thanks to Adam and Russ for coming in and talking about Barbie with the Blokes. Next one at Perth House Rural, 6 o'clock. For a feed at 6:30 out of Perth House Rural. Barbie with the Blokes. Well, let's look at what's happening weather-wise. I've got a few days of weather predicted here by the Bureau of Meteorology. Well, today being Saturday the 30th of May, we're looking at a partly cloudy day today with a high chance of showers, most likely from the late morning. Winds will be westerly, gusting up to about 25k, then becoming light in the evening. The prediction is that we might get, there's about a 60% chance of up to 1 mil of rain today. So just be aware of that. Let's look at the fire danger ratings. For us, which are where the northwestern area, it is moderate today. And that also applies to the upper central west plains. The other areas around us, the central ranges and the lower central west plains, there is no rating for those areas today. But for us, the northwestern area is moderate. Also be aware that sun protection is recommended from 10:40 this morning through to 1:20 this afternoon. During this time, the UV index is predicted to reach 3, and that's a moderate reading. Let's have a peek at tomorrow, Sunday the 31st of May, the last day of May tomorrow. Partly cloudy day, high chance of showers, a medium chance of showers in our neck of the woods. Light winds becoming west to southwesterly, gusting up to 25k in the morning, then becoming light in the late afternoon. And tomorrow there is a 70% chance of up to 1 mil of rain. Maximum temperature forecast for tomorrow is 15 degrees. I didn't tell you what today is. They're predicting 16 degrees as our maximum temperature. Let's move to the first day of June, and that's Monday. Looking at a partly cloudy day, there's a chance of morning fog. There's a medium chance of some showers. The chance of, 30% chance of up to 1 mil of rain on Monday. Light winds will be coming more southwesterly, gusting up to about 30k during the day, then turning more and turning northerly during the evening. And just let that go just for a sec.

Blame It on the Boogie. That's the Jackson's there. And I'm sorry I had to stop doing the weather forecast there just to answer that call. Anyway, so anything sorted out again? So let me just continue on with the forecast. We were doing Monday, the 1st of June, and that was partly cloudy, chance of morning fog, and a medium chance of showers. We were looking at 30% chance of up to 1 mil of rain on Monday morning, and tops of 15 degrees. Now, on Tuesday, things have changed a bit more. It's going to be very cloudy on Tuesday, with a very high chance of showers, most likely in the morning, and a chance of a thunderstorm in the morning and afternoon also. Winds will be northerly, gusting up to about 25k, increasing to 35k during the morning. And it's a 95% chance of up to 10 mils of rain happening next Tuesday. So that's Tuesday, the 2nd of June. Wednesday of next week, we have showers or two with a 50% chance of up to 1 mil of rain on Wednesday, tops of 17 degrees. Next Thursday, the 4th of June, we're looking at 30% chance of up to 1 mil of rain and tops of 16 degrees and a partly cloudy day. And on Friday, we've got tops of 16 degrees. That's Friday, the 5th of June, next Friday. A shower or two during the day and a 70% chance of up to 4 mils of rain. So the rain hasn't gone away at all. It's certainly hanging around. So we're going to have a few dampish days still. All the way through to Friday of next week. So here's JD Souther. He's been listening to the weather forecast, so he's going to sing a song called Go Ahead and Rain. Get it over and done with, he's saying.

JD South up there and Go Ahead and Rain. And I'll play that. I'll dedicate that song to Tony, our bus driver, because he loves JD South, like a lot of us do. Let me now give you some updates on what's happening in the Coonabarabran Library. You will have probably seen on Facebook and things like that that the library is going to be open on a couple of days each week. So here is a special release from they've sent through to me to tell you all about it. Macquarie Regional Library is delighted to announce that the Coonabarabran Library has reopened. The library will be open on Wednesdays and Fridays from 10 a.m. to 5:30 p.m. with a closure from 1 p.m. to 2 p.m. for lunch. The after-hours return shoot will also be available. Now, customers will be able to browse and borrow from most of the collection, with staff retrieving items from inaccessible areas. Although public PCs are temporarily unavailable, customers can access photocopying and printing via the Print app or by the website. Wi-Fi access on personal devices is also available. The public toilets, meeting room and the library programs will be accessible when the library is fully functional again. So that means they're not available just at the present time. They do appreciate your patience during this closure and look forward to welcoming both familiar and new faces exploring the great collection they have once again when they fully open. But in the meantime, remember, you can also, when the physical doors are closed and you can't get in physically, your online library never sleeps. You can explore thousands of e-books, audiobooks and digital magazines 24/7 from the comfort of your own home and your internet. For more information to keep you up to date with all the Macquarie Regional Library activities and events, visit mrl.nsw.gov.au. And certainly, particularly on the days when they're open, that's the Wednesdays and the Fridays, you can phone them on 68 421 093. That's the local number here for the Coonabarabran branch of Macquarie Regional Library. So that's great news. Even though it's not open every day, it's only open on the Wednesdays and the Fridays from 10 o'clock to 5 p.m. It is open on those days, so every little bit helps. So we're looking forward to being back to full operation very, very soon.

Can you guess which band that was? It was the Eagles. The Eagles and Get Over It. Okay. Now, the other closure, of course, we've been talking about, and hopefully we'll be able to say it's all been fixed up, is the closure of the Cooler admin office for the Wollombunga Shire Council. It's been closed for a little while due to problems they've had with rising damp down there. And they're hoping that very early in June they will have that all fixed up and they can return services down there to those offices. So it does mean that at the present time the council admin offices services or the council admin services in Cooler are not available. Limited access is available from the Cooler Library, but only for certain days. That's on Tuesdays and Thursdays from 9 till 4 p.m. The rest of the time you've got to come up to Coonabarabran. That also applies to Service New South Wales. That'll remain closed until further notice. And for people down Cooler Way, if you ring 13 77 88, that's 13 77 88, you can contact Service New South Wales there. And of course it also means that Warrumbunga Community Care, the office down that way, is also closed and will remain closed until further notice. But once the admin building opens, which they hope will be in very early June, then all those other services and offices will open up too. So just be aware of that. Just be a little bit patient. These things, no one plans them. They just happen, these things. And you've got to get around it. Okay, just while we're talking about Wollombunga Community Care, they still would like to have some more volunteer drivers. So if you do have some spare time and you like driving, how about consider being a volunteer driver for community transport? As a volunteer, you will gain the confidence and experience and have fun, and most of all have satisfaction of doing something that will make a difference to someone else's life. So community transport does need you as a driver to take clients to doctors, specialists and other appointments in major towns and surrounding areas. So if you'd like to give up a day and do that, and you like driving, they'll supply you with a vehicle. And in Coonabarabran, you'll ring 6849 to 2200. So it's 6849 2200 for more information. We won't give you the Cooler number at the moment because you won't be able to ring them. So, but that's a way of staying connected with your community and making quite a difference to life in our regional centres by being a community transport volunteer driver.

That's a band that I've always enjoyed from the 1970s. That was a band called Kansas. That song was Dust in the Wind. Now, we were going to have a big chat about the Equestrian Expo on, and unfortunately you have to put that off just for a minute because of various things that have got in the way. Keep tuned. We hope to have someone to talk to us about it in about the next hour or so. So we'll just work on that. So then we'll be able to tell you all about the expo and how's it going along and what's happening. In the meantime, I'll play you more music too. So you can give me a tingle on 6842-5262 if you reckon I should be playing something a bit different. I'm going to play this song anyway because I like this one. I hope you do too. One Way Ticket by Eruption.

Yeah, that was Runway One-Way Ticket by Eruption. Great song from them. I'm going to play you a song now from Future Islands. This song is called Waking.

Well, that's a song from Future Islands, and that was called Waking. Have you found any of the history groups plaques that they've been inserting into the footpath in front of sites of historical significance in the main street of Coonabarabran? You should take a walk along the streets and see if you can find these plaques that have been inserted into the footpaths. The idea of this is that the history group, the Coonabarabran History Group, has been working on this project to make sure that the historical significance of lots of places in Coonabarabran is not lost. So it's a really nice thing to do to maintain and keep alive Coonabarabran's history. And it's all been made possible by good support between the Wyambongal Shire Council and the Coonabarabran History Group. It's made it possible, and I'll be continuing on doing more as they have time and money permits. They'll get stuck into a lot more of them. So I'll have to do a bit of a competition, I think, to see who can find the most down the main street. So keep your eyes open. Here's Elvis Presley for you and The Wonder of You.

Elvis Presley there, and The Wonder of You. And if there's something that you'd like me to play for you, give us a tingle on 6842 5262.

That's Timmy Wynette there, and Stand By Your Man. Well, because there's so many horses here, we're surrounded by horses at the present time, here's a song, The Horses.

people say, stick your 4x4

stuck in the mud or you're stuck in the snow. Look around you, you might get a surprise. Probably a wild robbery looking you right in the eye. You wait for a tow truck, you get on your way now. Me, I'll take my chance.

Give Me a Horse Anytime. That was done by Brunson. Before that was Darrell Braithwaite and the Horses. A couple of horsey songs, simply because the Expo's on today, and tomorrow, and the next day, and the next day. We've got news coming up again in about 30 seconds, and here's a little bit of the Shadows, Foot Tapper.

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3: Hello, I'm David Cameron. Australia's petrol supply is now at its highest level since minimum stock obligations were introduced 3 years ago. Energy Minister Chris Bowen says there's 48 days worth of petrol supplies and 36 days worth of diesel in the national stockpile.
4: It is 12 days more petrol on hand than on the day Iran was first bombed. This is remarkable in the face of very tight international supply chains and the worst geopolitical environment you could imagine.
3: A man's been charged after he allegedly drove at several police officers before crashing into a police station in the central west of New South Wales yesterday afternoon. A 67-year-old man was arrested after allegedly crashing his ute into the front foyer of the Mudgee police station. Superintendent Tim Chin says the man's been charged with using an offensive weapon, driving recklessly and possessing a knife.
5: Very fortunately, no person was injured. There was a member of the public in the inquiry can area of the police station who was narrowly missed by the vehicle, we will allege. Also, there were a couple of police officers on the other side of the counter there, so they were quite close as well.
3: A standoff between protesters and Brisbane City Council is continuing over the construction of the planned Olympic Stadium in Victoria Park. Police and council officers yesterday instructed activists to pack up their belongings and move out of an encampment. Five people were arrested over alleged public nuisance, obstructing and assaulting police. Protesters want the site protected under federal law for its cultural heritage and significance. Construction work is expected to begin on Monday. Sydneysiders are hitting the pavement today to fight child sexual exploitation, slavery and trafficking. Shannon Kirkwood has the story.
6: Australia's law enforcement agencies recorded 36 child trafficking incidents in the last financial year, while the Australian Federal Police says it receives tens of thousands of reports concerning online child sexual exploitation every year. The Sydney Justice Walk will begin this afternoon in Sydney's Inner West, with Zoe Foundation Australia using the funds raised to bring freedom and restoration to children in Australia and around the globe. Its main mission is to reach every person and rescue every child from human trafficking, as well as preventing child exploitation and trafficking within Australian borders.
3: A Canadian man has pleaded guilty to abetting in the deaths of 14 people in Ontario by selling them the chemicals they used to take their own lives. Kenneth Law's plea was part of a deal with prosecutors who withdrew the more serious charges of murder. Here's the BBC's Barry Caffrey.
7: He sent lethal quantities of a substance online to around 1,200 people around the world. This was a substance that was marketed and sold online and in chat groups. And of course, his capture followed a very complex investigation by at least 11 law enforcement agencies. It involved investigators from around a dozen countries around the world, including here in the UK, the United States, and Italy.
3: Sport and in AFL, Carlton beat Geelong by 4 points, 88-84. Sydney and Richmond meet this afternoon at the SCG. Brisbane host Fremantle at the Gabba. And the Bulldogs face Collingwood at Docklands. In today's NRL matches, the Knights will host the Eels in Newcastle. West's Tigers face the Bulldogs. And the Storm and Roosters clash in Melbourne.
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8: And we'll have our next bulletin for you, news bulletin that is, at midday today. That's 1 hour away. Just quickly looking at the forecast for today, Saturday the 30th of May, partly cloudy. We've got high chance of showers, most likely from the late morning. Winds will be westerly, gusting up to 25k, then becoming light in the evening. We do have a 60% chance of up to 1 mil of rain. Tops of 16 degrees is our maximum. And we'll just see what's going to happen. Tomorrow, Sunday, we're looking at a 70% chance of 1 mil of rain. And on Monday, 30% chance of another 1 mil of rain. He said as he flips the page over. Then on Tuesday, 95% chance of 10 mils of rain. So there's quite a lot of rain still around. So don't put your umbrella away just yet. Okay, we'll continue on with music for you, and hopefully you might be able to catch up with someone from the Expo committee. They were going to come over to talk, but it's very, very busy over there at the moment. So I might have to make up some things to talk about. Here is this is a song for you, Andy. This is Happy Mondays, a Manchester rock band called Happy Mondays, and Step On.

Yeah, there's a song from Albert Hammond, and It Never Rains in Southern California. It does rain here. Let's just look at some of the programs, the events happening in the Northwest Equestrian Expo on this weekend and or this few days. It's well and truly got underway today with lots of events. Tomorrow we'll continue on with them, and it'll go all the way through to Tuesday, when the final presentations will be done about 2:30 in the afternoon. There'll be a grand parade at 2:00 on the Tuesday. But going to speak back today, they've been having dressage events in the arenas here in the showground and up also the race course. There is cross country that's taking place between the showground and the race course. Then there's the working horse challenges. There's the pentathlon run this afternoon and the pentathlon show jumping that's on this afternoon also. And the polo cross is on this afternoon. So if you're interested in seeing the young children go through the paces with their horses, come up and you can watch it. You just walk in and it doesn't cost you anything. Just come in and watch them do their stuff and cheer them on. That's all happening today, and at some point we'll be able to team up. Hopefully, we'll team up with someone from the expo committee to come and talk to us. They've just been very snowed under this morning, and they haven't been able to do it, even though we've tried a few people. We'll keep on doing it. Okay, here is the emotions and the rest of my life.

That's Gordon Haskell there, and a song called How Wonderful You Are. Coming up next, I've got a song from Grover Washington, and it's called Just the Two of Us.

That song was called Young Love, and that was done by a band, they call themselves Mystery Jets. Big cheerio going out to Vincent this morning, not feeling all that good this morning. Vincent, here's a song from Meatloaf that I hope cheers you up.

Hi everyone, it's Izzy Dye here. You're listening to Saturday Morning Confusion with Robbie. I tell you what, this is a program where you'll never know what you're going to hear, but you'll always hear the best of music with Rob on Saturday Morning Confusion right here on 2WCRFM.

Yeah, that's Jackson Brown there, and Stay. And I've been busy doing equestrian stuff. Okay, let me tell you what's happening on 2WCR for the rest of the day to keep you entertained. We will be crossing to, we will have TJ in to do Rock Revival at 1 o'clock, and he will keep you entertained with good rock and roll right through to four this afternoon, and you can phone him to get requests if you'd like to. We'll then continue on with good local programming here after Rock Revival by TJ. Then we'll go on to Raised on Rock. So from 7 o'clock onwards, if you want some good solid rock and roll, then listen to Raised on Rock with Mark O'Neill. That will start at 7 this evening. Then throughout the night, we'll keep you entertained. If you're an all-nighter, there's music there for you all night. And I'll be back in tomorrow morning about 9:30 to give you an update on what's happening here at the Northwest Equestrian Expo in the showground, and also look at the weather and just generally keep you going through your Sunday. We've got news coming up fairly soon. Take us up to news time. Here is the Orleans and Dance With Me. I'll talk to you tomorrow. Bye for now, and thank you very much for tuning in to 2WCR, your voice, your music, the sounds of the Warrumbungles, and your community radio station.

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1: Yawning? Falling asleep at work? Short attention span? Then a good night's sleep is just what the doctor ordered. Sleep is essential for good health and gives your body the chance to recharge from the day's activities. Less than 8 hours sleep a night has the potential to lead to irritability, lack of energy, and poor concentration. Importantly, depression and anxiety can cause people to have difficulty getting to sleep, poor quality sleep, and to wake frequently, unable to get back to dreaming. Sleep deprivation can lead to longer periods of depression, tiredness throughout the day, muscle aches and pains, and an immune system unable to fight off infection, leading to frequent illness. Depression disturbs sleep patterns, so it's essential to try and get into a regular sleep routine to help improve your overall health. If, over the past 2 weeks, you've constantly spent more time in bed than usual, napped during the day, or cut down on physical activities, there are a number of things that can help you. Dr. Siobhan Banks from the Centre for Sleep Research has these suggestions.
2: One of the best things is to just keep sleep times consistent. So going to bed and getting up at the same sort of times every day is very, very helpful, even if the sleep is a little short. And by that I mean maybe they're getting 6 hours sleep a night. But as long as the sleep times are fairly consistent, then they could probably supplement with a cup of coffee or those sorts of things to keep their performance up during the day. Also, other things to sort of help people get off to sleep at night is to sort of have a nighttime kind of routine where they're able to relax and to not sort of jump into bed all hyped up from the day. That certainly makes it very difficult to get a good sleep. So perhaps some meditation in the evening or just general things to help wind down. Certainly no exercise too close to bed or perhaps eating a large meal close to bedtime or any of those sorts of things, but things that would relax and generally wind you down and get ready for a good sleep are important. But certainly a consistent sleep time and a consistent wake time is really important.
1: That was Dr. Siobhan Banks from the Centre for Sleep Research. 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Do something quiet and distracting. 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

It was late one night and I was going to heaven. 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

0: Isn't it funny how people seem to think hardware is just for Dad? Well, I've got news for you. Mum does quite a lot of tinkering around the house herself. 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
1: 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Is that it? You got it right, Cole. See you later, guys.

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1: 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It can wait.
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3: 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Are you even watching the road?
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0: TWCR are purring along with me and my cats, and I'm Lauren Funt.
1: I hear a lot these days about attacks that occur at train and bus stations involving women around my age. Are we really the most targeted?
2: Unfortunately, studies show that older women are more prone to bag snatching than other members of the community. But did you know that seniors as a whole are less likely to be victims of crime than other age groups and are the least likely age group to be victimised? So, to reduce the risk of attack and your fear of being a victim of assault or robbery, the least likely age group to be victimised? So, to reduce the risk of attack and your fear of being a victim of assault or robbery, you can adopt

0: And how do I have the confidence in my surroundings when some public spaces, like train stations, just seem unsafe?
1: In these situations, you should listen to, trust, and act on your instincts and practice being streetwise. This means being aware of your surroundings at all times and avoiding people or places that make you feel uncomfortable. A good strategy is to know the timetable or the route you're going to take before you leave home and give yourself enough time to get to your destination, but not so much time that you'll be waiting unnecessarily. And again, confident body language that shows you're not intimidated.
0: Isn't there good security these days at train stations and bus stops?
1: Yes, there are certain safety measures in place at bus and train stations and ferry terminals. This may include security officers, help points, good lighting and security cameras. However, you can maximise your security by using some strategies to reduce your physical vulnerability, like sitting or standing with your back to a wall and waiting for your bus or train under a light or near other people. And have a plan for when you get off at the other end by thinking carefully about the route you'll take, especially if it's nighttime. Consider lighting, potential ambush areas, and help points along the way. Again, this is not about being afraid or paranoid, but rather about being confident and well prepared.
0: How do I deal with a person who is harassing me?
1: The chances of this happening are quite small, but if it does happen, only you can decide on what action to take, as it depends on the circumstances, your own safety strategies, and the amount of force used against you. However, some options include shifting the attention to your harasser and increasing the chances of him or her stopping by speaking loudly and assertively, or sitting or standing somewhere else. If you're on a bus, ring the bell and then report the incident to the bus driver when he stops. If you're on a train, press the emergency button, usually located near the door. Always sit near the driver as a safety strategy, especially if you're one of only a few people on the bus, train or ferry.
0: When I've been out with friends at night, I like to catch a taxi home because it feels safer. But sometimes I'm sure the taxi driver's taking advantage of me by taking me the long way home. How can I protect myself in this situation?
1: First, it's always better to call a taxi rather than hailing one. That way the taxi company has a record of your booking and which taxi has picked you up. Second, don't be afraid to exercise your right to choose the taxi or taxi driver and where you would like to sit. Don't always feel compelled to sit in the front passenger's seat. Sometimes it's best to sit in the back seat so that you feel more in control. And to stay in control of the route your driver is taking, be assertive from the start by stating how you would like to get home. If you feel uncomfortable at any stage, then calmly get out of the taxi and order another. Most importantly, trust your instincts and do whatever you think will best preserve your safety.
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Somebody's knocking on my front door.

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1: Take a good look at the next eight people you pass in the street. It's highly likely that one of them is an unpaid carer. There are more than 2.6 million unpaid carers across Australia, some of them as young as 12. Many go unrecognised and do what they do with little or no support. So this National Carers Week, let's recognise Australia's unpaid carers. 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
1: What would you do if a family member was diagnosed with a mental illness? How would you react? How would you support them? Basil Namath's brother was diagnosed with chronic schizophrenia in 1994 at the age of 22. Basil's experiences of supporting his brother have prompted him to write about some of the myths surrounding mental health and about ways in which people from diverse cultural backgrounds can better address occurrences of mental illness in family members. Basil's experiences of supporting his brother have prompted him to write about some of the myths surrounding mental illness and about ways in which people from diverse cultural backgrounds can better address occurrences of mental illness in family members. Basil says one of the key things he did to support his brother was simply visiting him regularly when he was hospitalised.
2: One of the most important things from my own perspective was for me to visit him, but even more to that is that the person who's suffering these illnesses, or the person who's suffering an illness such as schizophrenia and other mental illnesses, it affects them a lot better in terms of responding to the family, because they still feel as though they're loved, they're part of that family, because you're constantly going to visit them and showing that you're caring. And this is the whole thing. It's not so much to say that you're withdrawing yourself. That's essentially what it comes down to. If you're not supporting them, they feel withdrawn. They feel as though, really, I am an outsider here. I know I'm ill and I am sick, but it's being shown even more so by the fact that my family doesn't come and visit me. So having known that myself, I thought my response would be to go along and just see him on a week-to-week basis and ensure he was looked after. And I think psychologically, in his own mind, he felt appeased by that. He felt as though he was still part of the family. We discussed our family with each other, as though he really didn't have an illness. And I think that's the crucial point of it right there, because they still feel as though you're supporting them and you're showing that you're loving them by visiting them and speaking to them. If they're at home, I would encourage families to be understanding of their condition and supporting them and loving them, and that may mean to look towards other forms of support outside of the family unit. There are support groups that are established in and around the community, and also there are a number of carers groups that are out there who are designed specifically to help those carers of those people who have illnesses.
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as a boy at the age of 13, Mr. Barry Thornton came up to me and said, "Look after those fingers, son.

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1: 2WCRFM needs you. That's right. If you're gorgeous, if you're hip, if you're cool, or if you just got a really cool voice that you want to put on radio, heck, come on out and have a go. 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We'll amaze you. 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Oh, it's such a dream job. Come on out and have a good time playing cool music or whatever you fancy. Talking, whatever. I don't know. But have a go. 6842 5262. Come on out. Have a go. It's as easy as 2WCRFM. Mm.

0: Now everybody's got a few little secrets just hidden in their family tree. So I'll relate Uncle Charlie's story, because Charlie was related to me. You see, Charlie was an inventor. Incredible when you think. I mean, he couldn't read or write or even ride a bike, but he invented some incredible things.
1: Like what, you might ask?
2: Yeah, like what?
1: Like bionic jockeys.
2: Bionic jockeys?
0: Yeah, in case you were attacked. Well, the zipper come down, the fly open up, a little gun started firing back. Well, it only had one drawback, and it didn't work out like it ought to. You see, the size of the bore made you real sore, and the recoil made your eyes water.

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2: Yeah, like what else?
1: Well, like aphrodisiac fly spray.
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1: Yeah, the likes you've never seen. Just a spray or two would turn that fly on. Back then they hadn't thought of Mortine. You see, the formula made the fly amorous. Charlie thought he cracked a gold mine. I mean, you still had to swat them, but it didn't take long because you got to swat them two at a time.

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1: You know, he invented a new breed of dog.
2: A new breed of dog.
1: He crossed a pit bull with a lassie dog. He heard pit bulls were aggressive. 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They say pit bulls sometimes chew up, so Uncle Charlie felt. The pit bull half would still attack, but the lassie half would go and get help. You know, he invented a bullet Uncle made Charlie. Out of sage and onion, so when you shoot the chook, you can stuff it at the same time. And then, of course, reusable toilet paper just hanging on the line and can beat the crap out of it. And then a new Virol pill, Viagra, and Valium. So if it doesn't happen, you don't

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1: You guys get the ladder. Steve, can you get some rope out of the truck?
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1: Self-harm means any behaviour which involves the deliberate causing of pain or injury to oneself, usually as an extreme way of trying to cope with distressing or painful feelings. Self-harm is often a response to feelings of extreme psychological distress or emotional pain. As well as being physically dangerous, self-harm is often a sign that the person needs help for a mental health problem associated with the behaviour. While it can be difficult talking to someone who is secretive or ashamed about their self-harm, it is still important to have that conversation. SANE Australia Executive Director Barbara Hocking.
2: People who self-harm do often feel very guilty and ashamed of it. I think, though, that someone who is a friend or a colleague can open the subject saying, look, I'm sensing that you're having a tough time at the moment. Is there something I can do to help? Can I help at all? You know, so that maybe indirectly talk about it. Not if, obviously, if you see someone actually in the act of injuring themselves, well, I think that's quite a different thing again. But if you just sense that someone may be thinking about it, or perhaps maybe was doing something the night before, I think it's worth coming more obliquely, just saying, I'm sensing that you're having a tough time. Is there anything I can do to help? To start that conversation and to let the person know that you care, you're concerned, to let them know you're not judging them. I think that's really important. But to focus on the feelings that the person may be experiencing rather than the actions. It's really important if you are encouraging someone to get help and if you are trying to distract them from doing it, and if that doesn't work, if the person still does go ahead and injure themselves, it's important to remember that it's not your fault. You know, you've done what you can to help. That is responsibility of the person themselves to stop their action, if you like. And it's really important, though, that you maintain that encouragement and support so that they're less likely to do it.
1: It's important to ask your doctor about any concerns you have if you or someone you know is affected by self-harm. SANE Australia's new fact sheet on self-harm is available at sane.org, where you'll also find a range of easy-to-read publications and multimedia resources on mental illness.
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Hello again. I'm Mark O'Neill, and this is Raised on Rock. Be sure to email me, raisedonrock@gmail.com, and visit the show's Facebook page. Now, this show is being recorded Easter Sunday, which is the anniversary of my first ever concert in Australia, which was Deep Purple in Melbourne. And it just happened to be released as a live album, Total Abandon. And that occurred in 1999. I'm going to play as much of it as possible in this show, so you'll hear very little of me and a lot of Deep Purple. And I'll dedicate this to Glenn from Hopper's Crossing, who also was at that show. Now, the tour received a lot of publicity. They appeared on various TV shows, including Hey Hey, It's Saturday. And that's when I became, well, leading up to the show, the official classic rock correspondent of the National Rock and Blues Show with Ray Jennings. So I would call in on Saturday nights when it was live and give all the news and the concert dates and what have you. So it was a great time, those early days here in Australia. Okay, that's it. Back to Deep Purple here on Raised on Rock with Mark O'Neill.

Yes, thank you very much. How you doing? All right. Thank you. I thank you. Thanks. Great to see you again. It's been a while. Thank you very much. Nice to see you. We've got some stuff, most of which you will know, some of which we will know. And here's something that was on Deep Purple in Rock, also more recently recorded. It's a song dedicated to management. It's called Bloodsucker.

Thank you very much. Thank you. Thank you. In fact, I think that might have been the French version. But I think it was. Here's a song from Machine Head. This was recorded in Switzerland in 71. And it tells the story of the situation we were in and describes the emptiness, the eagles, and the small furry creatures to be found in Roger's pocket. It's called Pictures of Home. Thank you.

Thank you very much to us, almost human, from our most recently escaped out of all the band, man. This is a song about. There's a little story to it. I once tried women from Tokyo to Melbourne. The long haul. Ended up covered in sand and fairly exhausted. And it was painful for the woman. And it was painful for the man.

0: You're listening to Raised on Rock with Mark O'Neill as we're listening to the soundtrack of the evening of April 20th, 1999 at the Rod Laver Arena. Deep Purple, my first concert ever in Australia. And one great thing about it is that talking to all of the, or a lot of Australians who saw Purple here previously, and out of that, numerous ones were expressing how great Rainbow was when they played here. It was just a wonderful evening, and again, this show's being recorded on the exact anniversary day of April 20th, which happens to be Easter this year. Okay, back to Purple here on Raised on Rock with Mark O'Neill.
1: Thank you very much. It was a woman and she was from Tokyo, but it was kind of a euphemism for the greater scheme of things. This is all about, this is kind of in about, it's about thinking. And it's called Watching the Sky. And it takes a little while to just calm yourself down and to get ready for this, because it's a very placid kind of one of those things.

things in the way of special effects in the studio in 1970. So we had to wait for 3 hours until the air conditioning came on, and we recorded it, and it went something like this.

Thank you very much. Thank you. Every now and again, in the hotel room, there's a little message. And you know who it is, but you can't read the phone number. So that's it. So you have to go and have a beer and think about it. So it's a solution to everything. But the solution to everything is, for every crisis, there are 5 minutes of forethought.

You're listening to Raised on Rock with Mark O'Neill. We're listening to Deep Purple, Total Abandon, Australia 99, of which I was in attendance. My first show, concert in Australia, and it's being recorded, this show, on the exact anniversary. April the 20th, 1999 was the show, and this April 20th happens to be Easter. Now, before we quickly move on, there were two singles released from this, Smoke on the Water Radio Mix and Smoke on the Water Enhanced Video. Next, Black Knight, the original version, went to number one in Australia, backed with Fireball. The video was certified platinum here in Australia. Not sure if the album charted, but anyway, well, let's try to fit as much in as possible. Back to Purple at the Rod Laver Arena, 1999.

much. I thank you. What? 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Is last time we were here, it was to we had just made a record called Perfect Strangers, and that was in 84, 44, 48, 84, right. And this is, we'd like to do the title track of the album Perfect Strangers, and the song's called Perfect Strangers.

0: Your home for rock, raised on rock.
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0: Raised on rock, rocking your world.
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0: Rockin' your world.
1: Thank you. 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We love you very much. Thank you so much. Good night.

And there you have it. The night of April 20th, 1999 at the Rod Laver Arena. Deep Purple, my first Australian concert. And I don't know, it was sort of a distance away, Dern Highway Star. It looked like it might have been Glenn from Hopper's Crossing doing the Gene Gene, the Dancing Machine dance with J.P. Margone. I don't know, but maybe Glenn could clarify that. Now, of course, this show was produced, directed, and edited, although not yet edited because I'm still recording it, but it will be, by Sassy, dressed in her all-purple outfit in Studio 4, the other side of the glass. Thank you, Sassy. Now, I had to omit one song, but all in all, almost fit perfectly. And until we meet again, this is Mark O'Neill for Raised on Rock, saying may God be with you, and keep on rockin'.

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was thumbing through the paper, drinking beer. 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
2: Across Australia, men regularly get together at over 400 men's sheds, places where they can socialise, work on projects, learn new skills, and if they feel comfortable, talk about what's going on in their lives. The Shed Online is a new website which aims to replicate, in the online space, all the positive things men get from being in their own sheds or in a community men's shed. We caught up with Beyond Blue chairman Jeff Kennett and asked him what men can expect if they visit the Shed Online.
3: I think they can expect almost everything they would expect to have were they to visit a physical men's shed. There is information not only about health issues but issues to do with carpentry and other things that men are interested in. There is the facility there for men to share their stories. So Jeff Kennett might be suffering from what he thinks could be depression. He's not sure about it, hasn't been to a doctor. I might be able to talk about my illness or my fears or concerns and attract a response from others who have gone through the same thing. So it is very much a modern technique of joining people together surrounding a common interest, which is health-based, but reaches more broadly than that, and that is into issues for men.
2: To find out more, or to become a shed man yourself, visit theshedonline.org.au or go to beyondblue.org.au and follow the link to the Shed Online. The Beyond Blue website is also a great place to find more information about depression, anxiety, and related disorders.
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0: G'day everyone, this is Jim from Sons of the Soil, and you're tuned in to 2WCR, Warrumbungle Community Radio. And you'll do alright in your own
1: backyard. I work in a factory. There's a bit of heavy lifting involved, and it's never caused me any problems. That's why it was such a shock when I hurt my back. I mean, I was only moving a small box of tools at the time.
2: 1 in 3 injuries to Australian workers are caused by manual handling, with inexperienced workers at greatest risk. A person can be injured when manipulating objects in a variety of ways, including pulling, pushing, holding or restraining. Good posture and lifting techniques can help reduce the risks, but research indicates that making changes to workplace design is the most effective way to prevent manual handling injury. So try to identify factors in the workplace that may increase the risk of an injury occurring. Walk through the workplace and look for potential hazards and talk over risk factors with workers. Check through injury records to help pinpoint recurring problems and regularly monitor and update risk identification.
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0: 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I take her everywhere
1: I go. Many of our countrymen and women, and even our young ones, are carers. 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They don't ask for help, they just get on with it. But what happens when that carer is the one who needs help? This National Carers Week, find out more about the role of unpaid carers, including how you or someone you know can get support. 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
1: I work in a factory. There's a bit of heavy lifting involved, and it's never caused me any problems. That's why it was such a shock when I hurt my back. I mean, I was only moving a small box of tools at the time.
2: 1 in 3 injuries to Australian workers are caused by manual handling, with inexperienced workers at greatest risk. A person can be injured when manipulating objects in a variety of ways, including pulling, pushing, holding or restraining. Good posture and lifting techniques can help reduce the risks, but research indicates that making changes to workplace design is the most effective way to prevent manual handling injury. So try to identify factors in the workplace that may increase the risk of an injury occurring. Walk through the workplace and look for potential hazards and talk over risk factors with workers. Check through injury records to help pinpoint recurring problems and regularly monitor and update risk identification.
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bonnet out front. And that big old six still pulls with tons of grunt. I got a big bull mastiff, best pigging dog in the west. I ride Miami 250 every chance that I get. Well, I'm a friendly kind of bloke, but hey, just don't push me too far. 'Cause I've got a reputation down at Jackson.

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0: 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Steve, can you get some rope out of the truck?
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1: Been over at Jeff's place for a party, which is a fair way from home. 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
2: 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And let them know that no matter what the time, you'd rather they call for your help or a ride if they're drinking and can't get home.
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Like what you're hearing? 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
2: SANE Australia has become the first mental health organisation to answer the need for easily accessible mental health information on the go, with the launch of a new resource for iPhones and similar mobile devices. The new SANE Mobile Initiative provides fast, easy-to-understand information that's readily accessible wherever you are. We caught up with SANE Australia Executive Director Barbara Hocking to find out more.
3: It's not just our website that people view on the mobile phone. It has actually been designed specifically for a mobile phone, which means that it's going to be much more user-friendly for anyone who's got an iPhone or similar device. It provides fast, easy-to-understand information in a range of media, so people can still get our fact sheets. They can still download podcasts and listen to those. They can watch the video clips that are on the website, and they can also send a helpline online inquiry. So they can use this in just the same way that they'd be using the large screen device. So it's really very exciting for us. We know that there's a lot of people wanting this sort of information. It just broadens the choice. It means that people now can either get the information from their own computers at home, they can get it from their handheld devices, or they can ring our helpline directly and talk with someone and get information that way.
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